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0: Oh, yeah.
1: You know this song?
0: Yeah.
1: Of course. Everybody knows this song.
0: Yeah, she's one of those artists where you don't...
1: You just didn't know it was her.
0: Yeah. Love to Love You, Baby.
1: Yeah, right?
0: That's the way to be. Unrecognizable.
1: Cats were freaking tore up listening to this song. They was up... I'm watching this joint on bruh, they was just doing any type of dance move up in the club, man. Didn't even make sense. Wasn't on rhythm, nothing. They was just fried.
0: Just booger sugar out.
1: Bruh.
2: Grinding.
1: Out of there. Outfits, shirts off. YMCA, you know, YMCA, the song type. 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Vest with no shirts on underneath it. Gold Ooh. Chains. They was discoed out, man. And coked out.
0: Oh, yeah. Big time.
1: And liquored up.
0: Yeah.
1: Man, I wish I was... I wish I was there. I wish I had been there.
0: Hey, something for everybody. By the way, it is Two Pros and a Cup of Joe here on Fox Sports Radio. LeVar Arrington, Brady Quinn, Jonas Knox with you. Coming up in about 10 minutes from now. 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
4: Good thing the guys are here to bring you,
3: in case you missed it.
0: Guys, in case you missed this, there's been a lot of discussion about flag football on this show. Some people are not fans of it. I'm a little bit indifferent, is what it is. Like, you know, there's two different types. That's how they want to do things. They feel it's safer, whatever. But apparently, with flag football being an Olympic sport, you've got NFL players that are throwing their name into the hat. Most notably, Josh Allen, who told NBC, quote, "Being a U.S. Olympic gold medalist is a dream that I've always had, and I've never had the chance to accomplish it. I would sign up tomorrow to be on the team. I've always dreamed of competing for my country and being able to wear my own gold medal, but we'll see how it works." I just wish more people, especially on this show, were open-minded to the idea of flag football and the success that it could have, to where a guy like Josh Allen could be walking around with a gold medal. Maybe he doesn't win a Super Bowl, but you know what? He could be a gold medalist. Carmelo Anthony never won an NBA title. You know what, though? He's a gold medalist. I just wish more people were open-minded to that, especially on this
1: show. Good pool.
0: Yeah.
1: Okay. Go. Q? Anything?
5: Yeah, that's his opinion. I mean, it's cool. Go win a gold medal on flag football. Okay.
0: All right, so let me...
1: You're not in with Josh Allen on this?
5: Sure, football. Be great. It's not football, you know. It's flag football, so sure, it'd be great.
0: What if
5: I don't have anything against it?
0: What if they came to you and asked you to be the quarterback?
5: I'd rather win a Super Bowl.
0: I'd
5: rather win a Super Bowl. Like, what? I would hope
1: I'd rather
5: Bulls
1: have
5: fans would
1: the rushing title.
5: What?
6: We are Fox Sports.
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14: Well, I think I wasn't surprised.
2: put it that way. And we were all watching together in a bar. And, like, you know, you root for Team USA, but I think you really have to be practical with this. They're just a better... Belgium is a better team. But to give you an idea, Belgium, their chances of winning the World Cup are plus 3,000. Those are the longest odds of all the teams. They're tied with Switzerland. So they didn't get beat by a what is considered a great team. That team played great. France is still your big favorite. Then Spain, Argentina, England. And then it goes down to Norway, Morocco, Switzerland, and Belgium. But what do we take away from this? Because I think there's... We tend to, you know, skew to the negative and go, oh, we did it again. We got bounced and we got embarrassed on a, you know, the world stage. Almost 40 million people watched that soccer match. I don't know if we build off of it because this is where we've been before in the knockout round. We got to get to an Elite Eight, you know, Final Four. Then it feels like, you know, we're making progress. I know that we love this sport. We want to love this sport. We want to be better at this sport. We're just not. Not yet. And if you look at, we don't have Mbappe. We don't have, well, we don't have Messi, but nobody does. Haaland. You know, there's, these guys are great, great players. But until we get one of those guys, then it's going to be the curiosity, I think, of how far can we go, not...
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0: Oh, boy.
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11: We've joked positively and negatively about the Travis Taylor issue, distraction, NFL. 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
18: In baseball, the Dodgers held on 4-3 against the Rockies in L.A. Mookie Betts with an RBI single in the bottom of the eighth inning gave L.A. the lead. Dodgers have the best record in baseball at 61-33. Kyle Schwarber hit his major league leading 32nd home run of the season, but the Phillies lost to the Reds 11-5. The Twins walked it off against the Guardians 6-5 on an Allen Rodin RBI single, and the Cardinals had a 5-1 win over the Brewers, snapping their 8-game losing streak, while the Rays shut out the Yankees 3-0, extending Tampa Bay's lead in the AL East to 5 games. In the NBA, free agent center Mo Bamba has agreed to a 2-year deal to return to the Utah Jazz. And the World Cup continues on Thursday with the quarterfinals between France and Morocco, and you can catch all the action on Fox TV. Everything starts at 4 p.m. Eastern Time. I'm Monty Bolaños.
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1: Oh,
0: LeVar
1: really?
0: Arrington, Brady Quinn, Jonas Knox with you. Coming up top of next hour, a little over 10 minutes from now, we're going to catch up with our guy, Albert Breer. That's going to be yours right here on FSR. Yeah. Yeah, trust me, man. I see it. I'm not retired.
2: Oh gosh.
0: Yeah, okay. I'm not retired.
2: Okay,
0: like
2: Jonas.
0: Like you. All right, so...
2: okay, Jonas.
0: Before we get into all that, it is time to find out who our Express Pros Pro of the Week is. It's time to hand that award. And I just want you to know that I was really close to making it Pete Crow Armstrong. I was really, really close. It was a really tough call. A lot of hard conversations had to be had. But unfortunately, it does not go to PCA. It goes to him.
3: The elder up. He's been busy since he came. Haaland scores again! Norway lead! The Northern Lights are shining! Sjelderup's been brilliant since he came on. Haaland, he wants another one! He's got another one! How about that? Extraordinary! Just phenomenal!
0: Erling Haaland from Norway is your Express Pros Pro of the Week, World Cup on Fox, on the call. 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How about that? That's called journalistic and radio integrity. I could have gone PCA. Could have been selfish. Nope, not doing it. Erling Haaland. Guy's got a theme song and everything. Is this a Milli Vanilli song too?
4: Mm-hmm, an original.
0: All right. Love me some Erling Haaland. And LeVar picked Norway too.
1: No, that's right. I did not.
0: This is all about LeVar.
1: Nope.
5: Yeah.
1: It's not.
5: You sure you don't want to trade France for Argentina?
1: Nope.
5: You get messy.
1: Nope. I'm not getting messy at all.
5: I'll take Mbappe.
1: I'm staying clean.
0: Hey, can I trade you Belgium for Norway?
1: Nope.
0: Come on.
1: You can have them. I don't have them.
0: Come on. No, it's got to be a trade. I don't want to steal anything.
1: Nope.
0: Come on.
1: Nope.
0: There'll be no Cuban buyer's remorse or seller's remorse. None of that. Just want Norway. I want Haaland. All right. It's my guy now.
1: That's your guy?
0: Yeah, that's my guy. Game of Thrones. The Viking row.
1: Mm-hmm.
0: And the stars of the World Cup, man. Taking over.
1: Nope.
0: All right, so we are going to catch up with Albert Breer. Lots to discuss. We're going to find out exactly how butchered he got during a long holiday weekend. AB is yours next here at Hour 3 on FSR. We are Fox.
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10: This is going to be fun.
8: And there are some shows you can't miss.
10: Let's not overreact.
8: This is Covino and Rich.
11: You know, I wrote this down. I don't necessarily mean it. I say it respectfully, but I wrote down, USA stinks. And yeah. The question here is, in regards to the Balogun red card that we talked about, when Trump got it overturned, he went to FIFA. I thought this was like a fake AI story. I was like, that's not really what happened, right?
10: Come on.
11: No, I really believe that. I'm like, there's no way, like, Trump's getting involved in this. And he pulled the trump card, and they reversed the red card. Balogun got to play. U.S. still falls short 4-1 over Belgium. Now, did Trump ruin the vibe is the question. Question number one. Do they stink? Are we headed in the right direction? We've been saying that, Rich, for how many years now? How many years are we saying, oh, but man, we're heading in the right direction with soccer. Oh, we're getting there. It's a growing sport. Man, it's really catching on. And the excitement was there for sure. We've been great hosts. We've had a lot of fun. It's been electric boogie, oogie, oogie. But are we really getting there as a nation when it comes to the players and the team? I'm not a savant in that way to be able to have that foresight. You know, I just saw Pulisic playing sort of like a dud. He got hurt, but he turned the ball over 11 times in 45 minutes. Wasn't able to do much. Star power seems to lack when it comes to the U.S. That's what I'm seeing there. Seems like bigger stars are in other places.
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17: We have the right coach, right? Pochettino's the right guy because now we're talking about soccer. We're talking about going forward. Clearly, he has gotten the guys to buy in as best as he can. Honestly, and this is the big take, I'm kind of done with the golden generation, and it's time to move on. It's time to now get rid of those players that you've maxed out on and bring in more of what you need for 2030 and beyond. Balogun and Tillman should be the only definitive holdovers. They're 24. They're part of the new generation. Balogun is an elite scorer. Tillman looks like he can be an elite player. If you want to get rid of the other guys, okay, because we've seen enough of Pulisic and Dest and Robinson and all of these guys, and yeah, they were okay. Are they good enough on a global stage? 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
23: 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Edmund scores, Dodgers take the lead. For Mookie Betts, that is the 32nd go-ahead run batted in the eighth inning or later.
22: 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They held on to defeat Colorado 4-3. The Padres outscored the Diamondbacks in San Diego 10-4. Kyle Schwarber did hit his major league leading 32nd home run of the season, but the Phillies lost to the Reds 11-5. And the Red Sox have now won 5 in a row after blanking the White Sox in Chicago 5-0. While the Cardinals had a 5-1 win over the Brewers, snapping their 8-game losing streak. And the World Cup continues on Thursday with the quarterfinals between France and Morocco. And you can catch all the action on Fox TV, and it starts at 4 p.m. Eastern Time. I'm Amancio Alanios.
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3: 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In World Cup qualifying in South America, that is Argentina, Brazil, Colombia, Uruguay, Bolivia in altitude. Paraguay gave up 6 goals. So to score 3 goals in the first half against them, that tells you it's there.
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2: Made it to a Thursday. Everybody is here, fully intact. My starting lineup, my Fab Five. Fritzy is here. For some reason, he's reciting lines from the movie Stripes with Bill Murray. Don't know why. Dylan is here, Marv in the front row, Paulie as well. 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It's a meat Thursday, RecTech Grills. Yes, we brought them with us. Chef Greg as well. Dylan is helping with the menu. Would you run down what the items are today?
4: I would love to, Dan. We've got a Casino Steakhouse Day as the theme.
2: Okay.
4: So we got smoked beef tenderloin with Marsala mushroom sauce. Blue crab stuffed lobster.
2: Whoa.
4: That's a good one.
2: Whoa.
4: Smoked lobster rolls.
2: Okay.
4: And bacon wrapped sriracha Oreos.
2: Well, wait a minute. Do you know what that is?
4: I have no idea, Dan.
2: Oh.
4: I'm guessing it's a savory Oreo, unless it's actually just an Oreo wrapped in bacon.
2: Well, I think Chef Greg right now is showing what he's doing with the Oreos. I think he's wrapping the Oreos, and there's the sriracha sauce. Oh. Yes, Tom.
5: That's pretty brave, because the average person in an Oreo is fine just, you know, in and of itself.
2: Yeah.
5: Now you're starting to put bacon and stuff on it. I don't know what direction we're going to go here.
2: Okay, but who has it better than we do?
6: Nobody.
2: Okay, all right. Last night was the pairings party, a lot of celebrities. So you're in a room where you're seeing everybody from Larry David to John Smoltz to Roger Clemens, Ray Romano, Steph Curry, like everybody's kind of congregating. And then what was interesting is you'll get somebody from one sport or maybe a celebrity who wants to meet somebody that they've never met before. Larry David walked by and Larry David looks at me like, huh? And I go, huh? And then I said, are you playing? He goes, yeah. Like he was Larry David. I go, wait, are you playing all 3 days? Ish. I go, okay. And then he just walked out of the room and I go, see you, Larry. And he goes, ish. You know who looked unbelievable? Marcus Allen could still give you 10 carries. I didn't realize that was Marcus Allen. I was talking to Ray Allen, no relation. And, oh, by the way, so Marvin was there, front and center. Years ago, we had an awkward moment when Ray Allen came into the man cave. And I said, you know, show me how you hold the basketball. So here's Ray, one of the top 10 shooters of all time. So he's holding the ball, and I said, yeah, that's wrong. The ball's in the palm of your hand. And everybody, all the Danettes were like, oh, my God, I can't believe you said that to Ray Allen. I said, no, he didn't have it on his fingertips. Marvin was there with me, and I walked up to Ray, and I said, you can't guard me. And he turned around, and he goes, you're right. And then he started talking about how you position the basketball on your fingertips. And I said, Ray, you got mad at me in the man cave because I said you had the ball in the palm of your hands. And he goes, you gotta be able to put a finger in between the ball and your palm of your hand. I said, so you're saying what I was saying, that I was right. And he goes, yes. So here I am, I'm discussing this with Ray Allen, which he's probably going, Can you just leave me alone, please? Yes, Paulie.
0: What could have been with his career?
2: I know. If he had listened to me and he learned how to shoot with his fingertips. But he looks like he could still play. Clemens looked in great shape as well. Spent time with Vince Coleman, Vincent Van Gogh, last night. So it's just kind of a hodgepodge there. Jim McMahon was there. Yes, Marvin?
6: Robert Saleh was super excited to meet you.
2: He was. Like, he was waiting in the on-deck circle. Because I thought, God, did I say anything about Robert Saleh with the Jets? You know, you start doing that Rolodex in your mind, like, I don't think so. And then I realized he had his son with him, so if he was going to yell at me, he wouldn't do that with his son there. And he came over and said hello. I said to his son, I said, who's your favorite team? He goes, well, it used to be the 49ers, and then it was the Jets, and now it's the Titans. I said, okay, all right. Yeah, Paulie.
0: Marcus Allen, the former USC Heisman winner, he is 66 years old. Yeah. He doesn't look good for his age. He looks good for any age.
2: Yeah, yeah. That's weird. As you get older, when somebody says, oh, you look good for your age. So it's kind of a compliment-ish. So I got that last night. Somebody said, man, oh, you look pretty good. I said, yeah, for 70. Oh, you look good for 70. Do I look good for 69? 68? Not sure. But it's a lot of fun. And they do a wonderful job at the American Century. There'll be a practice round pro-am, I think, today. And Kyle Hamilton, the Ravens safety, really a fascinating guy. Kevin O'Connell, the Vikings head coach. Mike McDonald, not Michael McDonald, the Seahawks head coach, will join us as well. Austin Reeves set to join us tomorrow. I believe the commissioner of the WNBA, Kathy Engelbert, might join us tomorrow. Steve Young's going to join us tomorrow as well. I saw Steve and I go, what are you doing here? He goes, I have no idea. I said, can you play? He goes, I don't think so. Yeah, Paulie.
0: The WNBA commissioner coming on tomorrow? That's interesting. Well, she knows what she's going to be asked by you.
2: Well, we'll see. We've been trying to get her on for quite some time. Yes, Marvin?
6: Sorry, going back to the parents' meeting last night, I'm patting myself on the back for starting a USA chant. They were introducing some of the participants who were on USA Hockey, and they, you know, started clapping for them after winning the gold medal. I didn't realize 46 years since they had won the gold medal in hockey.
2: Yeah.
6: And, you know, started clapping, and, you know, I'm like, USA, tongue-in-cheek. Then Jack Wagner starts going too, and then everybody starts chanting USA. I was like, oh, let's go. Patting myself on the back.
2: And it was interesting to see the backroom guys. They wanted to inch up closer to Steph Curry. And Steph's there with his brother and his dad and Vince Carter, and they're just talking. And I can see them sneaking up. Like they're 10 feet away, but they want to see if, like, is he 6'3"? And so the backroom guys, you know, Big Day Ray was trying to do that. And I go, what are you doing? He goes, I just want to see how tall he is. And I said, he's a legit 6'3".
6: So awkward.
2: We don't know we can't act like you're supposed to act in those situations. Because Fritzy goes, do you take a selfie? Do you shake their hand? Like, what do you say? And then Dylan Dreyer from the Today Show, the weather lady.
5: You don't know how they're going to react. And you would hope for the most part they would be, you know, thanks. As you say, you know, I just want to say I really enjoy your work or whatever. But they could give you an attitude or walk away or roll their eyes. You certainly can't ask for a picture or an autograph in an event like that.
2: It's best that you don't. Yeah. But you really wanted to talk to Dylan Dreyer last night.
5: I wanted to take a photo with her and send it to my wife. Remember that woman I had a crush on for the Today Show? I was going to send her.
2: Oh, I'm sure that's what you were going to do. Yeah.
5: It wouldn't have gone over well.
2: Annika Sorenstam, saw her as well. John Smoltz, good to see him. Yes, Dylan.
4: Yeah, you are kind of like, obviously it's a ton of fun and stuff, but you're sort of waiting the entire time for someone to come up to you and be like, sir, what are you doing here?
2: Well, there's all these celebrities, and then there's us. And we were kind of positioned right in the middle, just in case somebody wanted to walk up and say hello. Brian Baumgartner, who was on with us yesterday, Kevin from The Office, he came up, and he was showing me his expensive watch. Yes, yes, Marvin.
6: Fritzy being the booker, he has probably the most interaction with a lot of these guys. So Jerome Bettis sees Fritzy, gives him a big hug like they were old friends.
2: And then you'll get people who are looking, going, wait, who is that? Who is Bus, you know? Man, David Wells let himself go. No, I'm just joking.
0: Wow.
2: Just joking.
5: He's just a big guy. He's thick. He's got big bones.
2: No. But it was fun. So thanks again, the American Century, for allowing us into it.
6: What are we doing there?
2: I said the
6: not
2: same
6: you,
2: thing.
6: Not you, because it's funny. Yesterday, when all the guys, you know, were talking to you and all the celebrities, it was like, wait, he's somebody. Why? We're Drama and Turtle and E. Like, man, what are we doing here?
2: Yes, Todd.
5: If you weren't Dan Patrick and weren't someone that obviously is familiar with a lot of these people and you're a big name in the sports industry, how comfortable are you or would you be going up to these people? If you were just someone that was invited to the event or you got
2: I'm
5: a ticket
2: still
5: to
2: not it. Comfortable walking up to them. Not at all.
5: They seem excited to see you unless they're just being polite. I don't know.
2: They might have been, but I always think, God, I've been doing this a long time. Have I said anything negative about somebody? And Roger Clemens and I probably just coexist because when he was going through all of his stuff and, you know, I had a source with all of this and so I had information and, you know, but I still have to do my job. And he was fine when I went up to him because the year before we're outside at this, all these food trucks and all the celebrities are there. There's music. And I'm talking to Roger Clemens' wife, and Roger's right behind me. I think or thought that he thought I was blowing him off. So I sought him out last night, and I walked up to him, and I said, hey. And he goes, hey, Dan, how you doing? I go, hey, I got to apologize. For what? I said, I was talking to your wife last year. Now, he thinks I'm apologizing for talking to his wife. And he goes, that's cool. I go, no. I was talking to your wife, and you were behind me, and I didn't acknowledge you. He goes, oh, it's all right. That's all right. I said, okay, well, I it did bother me. And he had his phone. He was watching his son play from Minnesota, I think. And so he's watching his son in a game. So I think he was preoccupied than me apologizing to him. Yes, Dylan.
4: I think that's one of those ones where it's like, that's taking up way more real estate in your head than his. He's like, I don't even know what you're talking about, man. That was a year ago.
2: I want to apologize. I was talking to your wife. No, that's cool, man. Yes, Marvin.
6: Yes, because last year, I think Paulie and I, we were walking out of the whole party, and we were like, man, you know Roger Clemens was right behind you. No, he wasn't.
2: I know.
6: We're like, yes, he was. He was right behind you. Like, nuh-uh. Like, yes.
2: Yeah, Paulie.
0: It is weird when someone like Roger Clemens walks in. He is clearly one of the greatest baseball players. Not pitchers, baseball players of all time. But there's this tone around him because of the baggage around certain guys. And you're like, people should be celebrating that Roger Clemens is walking in this room. But it's just kind of perpetually awkward.
2: Yeah, and I wonder what he thinks when he walks in. Unless he just says, hey, look, I'm one of the baddest guys who ever pitched. And, you know. If you got a problem, then that's your problem. I mean, he doesn't lack confidence. He still looks like he could give you a couple innings there. By the way, Justin Verlander is going to retire. He might be the last. Like when you think of, you know, Scherzer is going to be a Hall of Famer, Kershaw a Hall of Famer. And I started to look at the numbers here. You're not going to have pitchers get these kind of numbers, starting pitchers. If I look at starting pitchers, so Verlander, 266 wins. Next on the active list is Max Scherzer, 222. Gerrit Cole, who's 35 years of age, has 156 wins. Chris Sale, who's 37, has 154 wins. Then it goes down to Sonny Gray. Top five active pitchers in victories, Sonny Gray is fifth with 135. Then it's Zach Wheeler, Michael Waka Waka Waka, Hugh Darvish, Jose Quintana, Patrick Corbin, Aaron Nola. Like, there's no more. I mean, that's the last of the dinosaurs here. And you start to look at Hall of Fame. He's going to be a Hall of Famer. Scherzer's going to be a Hall of Famer. You're going to have... Now, here's one for you. Kershaw's going to be a Hall of Famer. Is Aroldis Chapman going to be a Hall of Famer?
0: I did not see that topic today.
2: Yeah, I know. But, yeah. I'm just looking at... Because relievers are still going to have an impact there. There's still going to be guys who are closers. They're going to get their one or two innings, get their saves, tons of strikeouts. But you start to look at these starting pitchers, it's not happening anymore. Kershaw was the last MVP as a pitcher. That's not going to happen again. And then I wonder, maybe it's just relievers moving forward. But Justin Verlander, that's a heck of a career that he had. And he married Kate Upton. Yes, Dylan.
4: I think with the relievers, baseball is always the easiest to quantify stats-wise, like what makes you a Hall of Famer, 3,000 hits, 3,000 strikeouts, 500 home runs, etc.
2: Yeah.
4: Relievers were always kind of the hardest to quantify their statistical impact. Obviously, aside from saves, it's like, what is that like defining number that's like, all right, you're a Hall of Famer? It's less concrete.
2: Yes, Paulie.
0: Aroldis Chapman, really good numbers, 8-time All-Star, which puts you in that category where hard to keep you out. Going back to Verlander, he has some stats I don't think will ever be touched again. 556 career starts. No way. No one, like, going forward will have 556. He has 26 complete games, which doesn't sound like a monstrous number. There's guys who won't have 3 complete games starting now.
2: Yeah.
0: It's wild.
2: Yeah. But if you look at the percentage of starts to complete games, like, where does he rank?
0: I think his is 5%.
2: Okay. Because you got other guys who they completed, you know, 150. No, I mean, Nolan Ryan could probably complete a game right now. Yes, Marvin.
6: So is ERA going to be the determining factor for starting pitchers going forward?
2: You're asking the wrong guy when it comes to analytics, because I still think a guy who bats 300, gets on base, he's valuable. But then, you know, I had somebody bring this up to me the other day. Do you think Ichiro was really a great player? I go, yeah. Yeah, but do you know what his WAR is? And I go, I don't care. Like, I just know that guy was great. Like Tony Gwynn. Oh, he wouldn't be great in today's game. I said, yes, he would. Yes. Rod Carew, yes. Wade Boggs, yes. They would be different. Wade Boggs once said, you want me to hit 25 home runs? I can, but that's not what I'm paid to do. But, you know, I know we want to kick these guys to the curb and like, yeah, but, you know, base hits and, you know, what's your on-base percentage, your slugging and WAR? And I go, I'll take those guys that you don't want. How's that? Yeah, Marv.
6: WAR? What is it good for?
2: Absolutely nothing.
6: Say it again.
2: Yeah, Paulie.
0: Nolan Ryan, by the way, 222 complete games in his career. That's more than the entire league will have this decade.
2: I remember the last time we had him on. This has been a while. I said, could you throw in the 90s? He said, if you gave me a couple of weeks, I could throw in the 90s. And I think he was 70-something at the time. Yeah, Paul.
0: Do you think going forward with Hall of Fame voting with Major League Baseball, it's going to be less about stats because batting average is down, home runs are up, starts are down for pitchers? It might be just a smell test, like that guy's in, that guy's not. I can't use numbers almost.
2: Is Jacob DeGrom a Hall of Famer? Like, I don't know anymore. And it used to be fun that you would have arguments, but now your argument is, I don't even know what we're arguing over. Like, what is a great stat? You don't have to have 20 wins to win the Cy Young. Hey, you can have 11 if you have quality starts in there. Yeah, Dylan.
4: I mean, even on the score bugs in baseball games now, they have OPS instead of batting average. Just to show you what direction things are heading in.
2: We got done with the show. I went back to the hotel, and then I saw bottom line. It said, no-hitter alert. And it was Dylan Cease. He took a no-hitter into the ninth. I flip over. Somebody bangs a base hit right then. I go, oh, dang. You know? The Blue Jays ended up winning. He threw 118 pitches, 81 for strikes. Didn't complete the game. But as soon as he gave up the hit, they took him out. Yes, Todd?
5: That no-hitter ceased to exist.
2: Thank you, Todd.
5: By the way. I had a by the way over your by the way, even though you're the host. I'm being rude right now. But we were talking about Chapman. Just last week, he broke the record for most strikeouts by a relief pitcher. Is that enough of a reason to be in the Hall of Fame where that's not enough?
2: Okay, but then you have the Yankees who struck out 17 times in back-to-back games. So I don't know what strikeouts mean anymore. Yes, Dylan.
4: Yeah, when the league average is 230, is that as impressive?
2: Yeah. Yes, Paul.
0: Going back to Jacob DeGrom, the pitcher, when his best days were with the Mets, he had back-to-back Cy Youngs, but he never had a season with more than 15 wins. He finished his career right now is 103-70. That's nice, but 2 Cy Youngs usually gets you in.
2: By the way, you can dial us up, 877-3DP-SHOW. Operator Tyler's sitting by. He'll take your phone calls. Dylan will supply a poll question. Kyle Hamilton of the Ravens, he will join us coming up here in Lake Tahoe. If you had to tackle one of the two, Derrick Henry or Lamar Jackson? Now, he doesn't have to do that because they're teammates. But we'll talk to Kyle Hamilton of the Ravens The Vikings head coach Kevin O'Connell, Mike McDonald of the Super Bowl champion Seahawks a little bit later on as well. Let's take a break. We're back after this. Dan Patrick Show. 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
14: 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It is not known if Zepbound is safe and effective for use in children. Don't share needles or pens or reuse needles. Don't take if allergic to it or if you

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1: Talk to the Ravens safety, Kyle Hamilton, Notre Dame guy. We talked to him yesterday. Actually, he's still trying to get his degree at Notre Dame, and he was taking an online class while he was with us. He had to check in with the professor, so we'll bring you a portion of that interview. It's a tradition unlike any other. It's the bomb-sniffing dog. Maggie is here, and Maggie gets a round of applause. Here comes Maggie.
2: Oh, good girl.
1: What a good dog this is. So here's Maggie. And Maggie's going to check out everything. Spend a little extra time over by Dylan there, Maggie.
3: That's the wrong kind of sniffing dog, oh, I think. Yeah.
1: Maggie's not going to find what you may have. No. Yes, Paulie.
4: I don't think the bomb sniffing dog should go near Fritzy, if you know what I mean.
1: Oh.
5: Yeah, there's that.
4: He
5: yeah.
4: leads the league in bombs.
1: Yeah. Look at that. What a gorgeous dog. Maggie is sniffing around. Okay, nothing to see there in the front row. Now here comes, here's the back row.
3: Maggie, I'm holding my breath.
1: Maggie with, whoa, okay, Maggie spent a little extra time there.
5: What's going on here?
1: Uh-oh, Maggie, Maggie.
4: There's a pause there.
1: Good girl, Maggie.
5: Yeah, Maggie.
1: Ah, good girl. Yes, yes, you are a gorgeous dog.
3: She's a sheriff, too.
1: Yes, she is. She got a badge on.
3: Yeah.
1: Thank you, guys. Thank you for keeping us safe here. Man, those are gorgeous. I never know if I'm allowed to touch the dog, though. Like, if it's somebody, it's, you know, a comfort dog. You know, I don't know if I'm supposed to touch the dog. Yeah, Pong.
4: Maggie, the dog, stepped over my legs like Allen Iverson stepping over Tyron Lue.
1: Oh, okay.
4: It was a message sent.
1: Crossed you up there? Yeah. Yes, Todd?
5: Do you trust the dog owners when, like, you see a dog, like, in a park or whatever?
1: No.
5: And they're like, you know, you can pet him. Like, no. Pet her, it's fine. You're going to be the one where your finger gets bit off.
1: I always lead with the back of my hand. I just let them smell you and then see. But yes,
5: she never does that. I can't believe she did that to you.
1: But the scene in Pink Panther when he goes up to the counter at that hotel and says to the guy, "Does your dog bite?" And the guy behind the counter goes, "No." And then he gets bit by the dog. "I thought you said your dog does not bite." "That is not my dog." What kind of poll question do we have for the first hour there?
3: Well, we got one from Todd off of our evening last night.
1: Okay.
3: How comfortable are you approaching a celebrity? Very. We're all just human beings. Or much trepidation, ... too intimidating.
1: All right, I'll let you answer that.
5: For me, I'm not intimidated at all.
1: Okay.
5: Except for Barry Bonds, who treated me very terribly twice. But other than that, I'm you know, what are they going to say? I'm very busy right now. You know, I can't talk.
1: Well, it is part...
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7: Well, we are getting to the business end of the World Cup, and with just 8 teams remaining, and each game intensifies as we move closer and closer to July 19th in New York. 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Or will France continue its quest to go to a third straight FIFA World Cup final? 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My name's Anderson Hurst. I'm joined by former Sounders captain and current Sounders play-by-play voice, Danny Jackson, as we take you all the way to kickoff in Boston between France and Morocco. But before we preview this match, Danny, let's quickly put a wrap on the U.S. Men's National Team World Cup as they bow out in the round of 16.

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11: In the World Cup quarterfinal, France took down Morocco.
12: Digne crosses it in, knocked away by Mousraoui. Mario heads it back in. Doué able to find Mbappe through traffic.
11: Fox TV on the call. Final score, France 2, Morocco 0. France will face the winner of tomorrow's match between Spain and Belgium. USA's Christian Pulisic sustained a bone bruise and microfracture in his right leg and will be sidelined for several weeks. In the NBA, Jordan Clarkson has agreed to a one-year deal to return to the New York Knicks. And in baseball, right now, the Marlins are looking for their sixth straight win. They're outscoring the Mariners 2-1. It is the bottom of the fourth in Miami. I'm Brianna Muro.
8: One guy is happily divorced. 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
8: 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One guy's been inducted into three halls of fame. One guy has only mocked a hall. Does this seem weird to anybody else?
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16: 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I know you like boneless wings, but what's up with